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1: Yeah, because it's such a fad and a trend, which that's great. So glad people like it.
0: You tried it whenever you were in Oklahoma.
1: Yes.
0: What did it taste like?
1: Just not good. It was very dirt, grass.
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New Ariana Grande up next. Her album Petal, highly anticipated, comes out at the end of this month. This is the leading single and the only release so far. 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
1: Yeah, because it's such a fad and a trend, which that's great. So glad people like it.
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1: Yes.
0: What did it taste like?
1: Just not good. It was very dirt, grass.
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It's Friday Eve, baby. We're so close to the weekend. We can taste it. 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Same thing on socials. You can

0: one thing I remember you telling me about, Mackenzie, was matcha that you tried.
1: Yeah, because it's such a fad and a trend, which that's great. So glad people like it.
0: You tried it whenever you were in Oklahoma.
1: Yes.
0: What did it taste like?
1: Just not good. It was very dirt, grass.
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0: the one thing I remember you telling me about Mackenzie was matcha that you tried.
1: Yeah, because it's such a fad and a trend, which that's great. So glad people like it.
0: You tried it whenever you were in Oklahoma.
1: Yes.
0: What did it taste like?
1: Just not good. It was very dirt, grass.
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1: Yeah, because it's such a fad and a trend, which that's great. So glad people like it.
0: You tried it whenever you were in Oklahoma.
1: Yes.
0: What did it taste like?
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uplifting and inspiring you've been for me for all this time. 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

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I know I can't expect that of you. You need to sleep. 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But how about on weekends? 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

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In the meantime, make sure you've got me on socials. 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
1: Mackenzie, do you go to work sick?
2: Usually.
1: Good to know. Great.
2: Sorry.
1: Awesome. As we talk in this tiny little studio.
2: I know. We breathe each other's air. I'm sorry.
1: Appreciate that. It's Clay and Mackenzie here in the Hot 96 Morning Show. This is actually surprising because you're technically Gen Z.
2: Technically.
1: You're right there on the cusp.
2: I'm an old.
1: You're like a Gen Millennial.
2: Yeah.
1: Whatever.
2: I'll be a hybrid.
1: Right. We love hybrids. So, turns out Gen Z actually takes more sick days than any other generation. So, according to this survey, 60% of Gen Z have taken at least 3 sick days this year. Only 7% of boomers did.
2: They're wired different.
1: They might be.
2: They are actually, they concern me. I just don't think they think about their well-being at all. They're like, rub some dirt in it.
1: I kind of have that same thought process because I think I got that whenever I was in school.
2: Yeah.
1: And I grew up out in the middle of nowhere.
2: Yeah.
1: So if I'm at home sick, all of my friends are at school.
2: Yeah, like I actually, this isn't fun.
1: Right.
2: Yeah.
1: And thankfully, knock on wood, I don't get sick that much.
2: Which is great. Yeah.
1: And I don't have to take sick days. I think the last sick day I took was like 2 years ago.
2: Yeah.
1: Thankfully.
2: And yeah, for what we do though, like, right, which is also good. But for what we do, I feel like you can push through it because it's not like this crazy physically demanding job. But also, like, nobody would want to hear us, like, hacking.
1: Oh, yeah.
2: And, like, having a really raspy voice. Like, if we were, like, actually sick, I have too.
1: It's been awful.
2: And you're like, sorry that you're listening to me, you know, struggle through this.
1: Sorry, I'm just trying to get through and get paid. Now I gotta do it.
2: Right.
1: No, I'm so surprised that it hasn't happened yet. Knock on wood, twice.
2: Yeah.
1: Normally around this time of year, I always get something developed around my throat where I just have no voice.
2: I get strep.
1: Yeah, that's not fun.
2: I hate strep throat, but I get it like 2 or 3 times a year, so I'm just like waiting for it to hit me, but it's the worst. I'll stay away for like that because I wouldn't want to get you sick, but...
1: Right.
2: Sometimes not going into work because you're sick just makes you more stressed, though.
1: Right.
2: Like, I almost like to power through because I'm like, if I don't, then I'm like, what did I miss? I've got to catch up. I've got to do more when I'm like healthy again. I'm almost just like, I'm just going to do it.
1: Yeah.
2: I'm just going to suffer.
1: That's what I think. I usually do the same thing.
2: Yeah.
1: Like, if I'm like deathbed sick, then I'll probably stay home. But I'm like you. I'll stress out at home and be like, I got so much work I got to do when I'm done with this. And like,
2: yes.
1: I can't. But Gen Z has no problem doing that, taking sick days, which, I mean, if you got them, use them if you are sick.
2: Right.
1: Probably, you know, I would say Gen Z might be the smarter generation right now taking sick days.
2: Because
1: if you got them, use them.
2: Right. I do agree.
1: And
2: actually,
1: also, they're staying home and not getting other people sick. So kudos to you.
2: Which is considerate. Yep.
1: Very
2: yep,
1: considerate.
2: Yep.
1: But, you know, maybe some are sick and maybe some aren't.
2: I think it's kind of personal preference with that whole thing we talked about. Like, some people are like, oh, I'll catch up when I catch up.
1: Right.
2: It might be like a personality thing that I'm more like, I don't want to be behind, so I'm just going to suffer through it and go.
1: Exactly. Text in 82474. How many sick days have you used this year? Or do you just power through and just be like, I might be sick, but I'm getting my job done. Top 96. One thing I remember you telling me about, Mackenzie, was matcha that you tried.
2: Yeah, because it's such a fad and a trend, which that's great. So glad people like it.
1: You tried it whenever you were in Oklahoma.
2: Yes.
1: What did it taste like?
2: Just not good. It was very dirt, grass,

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1: For anybody that does not like to share food, this one is for you. And this is partially for me, too.
2: Yeah, I think you're talking about yourself.
1: I am. It's Clay McKenzie here in the Hot 96 Morning Show. I basically grew up as an only child because I live with my mom probably like 75% of the time.
2: Okay.
1: And so I didn't have to share any food growing up at all.
2: Great.
1: At all.
2: Happy for you.
1: And then I get into college and I've got some extra hungry roommates.
2: Yup.
1: That would sometimes steal my food and I would turn into the Incredible Hulk.
2: I bet.
1: I was so mad.
2: It's not okay.
1: I would write my name on my food to prevent them from taking it.
2: Especially when, like, you have something and it's like your thing and you save it for when you really want it and all this kind of stuff. It's like when you have a plan in your head, like, oh, I'm going to go home and eat that. And then somebody's eating it.
1: Uh-huh.
2: It's like rage. I used to want to like strangle my little brother over that kind of stuff.
1: And sometimes they do it on purpose because they know how much you hate it.
2: Oh, for sure. Absolutely.
1: I remember getting into an argument with one of my roommates because I was sitting there eating my food actively. And
2: yeah.
1: He comes over and like picks it off my plate. And I put my plate down. And I'm like, don't you ever do that again.
2: Oh, yeah.
1: And
2: that's interesting.
1: Even now in a relationship with my wife, Katie, like I share my food all the time. It's no problem because...
2: Yeah, I'd say it's... Those are two totally different relationships.
1: Well, it did take me a minute to share my food with her.
2: And fair.
1: And it still pains me every now and then to do that because I like my food. Obviously, if you look at me.
2: No.
1: I like my food.
2: We all do.
1: But I don't know what your boundaries are with sharing food with people around you.
2: I mean, Tyler definitely gives me a look. If I just reach over, you know, because we each usually get our own individual meals. I always eat like half of my meal. I love leftovers. Like, I'm the type of person,
1: too.
2: I'm like, if I could eat this again, let's go. And I'm usually not like crazy hungry, so I'll eat like half my food and then I'm good. I take it home. But I absolutely look at his plate and I'm like, what you got over there? And then I'll take like a bite or two and he gives me a look. I'm like, I'm not going to eat half of it. I just want to go bite.
1: I know.
2: He doesn't like that. He lets me do it, but he gives me like the side eye like he's watching how much I take. I'm like.
1: Does he have any siblings?
2: He was the youngest of four boys.
1: Oh, so he got
2: absolutely
1: everything.
2: Got
1: he never
2: his
1: had to
2: food
1: share.
2: Snatched.
1: Oh, yeah. There's a reason why.
2: Yeah, he gives me like the look. He gives me the death stare.
1: It's like,
2: I'm taking this one little piece. Or like if he has fries and I take like one or two. And then he starts like, he's like, if you take any more, I'm like, okay.
1: Right.
2: I get it, though.
1: I do, too. I mean, I lived it and living through it. But, you know, a lot of people do have those issues with those sharing food boundaries.
2: Mm-hmm.
1: So what about you? Are you more adept to sharing your food or are you absolutely preventing everybody from touching your plate? Like
2: guarding your plate.
1: For sure.
2: Yeah.
1: You are the plate guardian. No one touches your food at all. Give us a call. 812-491-9468. 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
1: 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And you're in luck because since you don't have much planned just yet, you can jump in on the trends that we have.
2: That is true.
1: For weddings of 2026, even though you're looking ahead for next year.
2: Yeah.
1: I'm sure these trends will still stick around for that, but I did find a list of different wedding trends that people are trying out for this year, possibly into next year.
2: Cool.
1: We have the return of bridal romance with a twist. This is, you know, the fashion part of it.
2: Oh.
1: Bridal fashion, lace, and embellishment. They're back.
2: Yes.
1: They've found that Amy Grammer, who is a designer, describes the look for 2026 as romantic but intentional, elevated but expressive, classic but not too formal. So a little bit of lace, a little bit of bridal fashion.
2: Slay queen.
1: Yeah. Maybe just look up wedding fashion for 2026. That might help.
2: I like it.
1: Statement accessories. Brides are leaning into accessories to personalize their look by adding headpieces or sculptural bows, pearl details,
2: cute,
1: and modern veils. So it's not just the dresses.
2: Yeah, for sure. Accessorize.
1: Accessorize, girl. Maybe throw some glitter on it.
2: You know I'm throwing glitter on it. There's going to be glitter everywhere. Tyler's going to hate it.
1: He's going to have glitter all over him.
2: Oh, he's not going to be happy about that.
1: He won't. Especially when it's pictures and you're looking back 10 years later and be like, why is there so
2: much glitter? I'm like, ooh, look at all the glitter in your beard, babe. Cute.
1: Hey, girl.
2: Yeah, he's going to hate that.
1: He white. That's fine. Color pushes past the minimalist era. Minimalist weddings may be a thing of the past. Color is everywhere, according to that designer. And I know a lot of people like to just be simple with color.
2: Right.
1: But a lot of people try to be a little bit more colorful these days. It's not just one color or one theme anymore. You got all kinds of stuff going on.
2: See, I've been thinking about that and like my flowers, because yellow flowers are super important to me. That was my mom's favorite color. And I thought we were going to have a spring wedding. So yeah, like yellow made sense.
1: Right.
2: Like floral, spring, cute. But since we're doing it probably in fall, I'm thinking like sunset colors. You know what I mean? Like yellow and like orange and pink. So I think that'll be our nice little pop of color.
1: There you go.
2: So glad I'm on trend.
1: The gears are turning.
2: Yes.
1: I love it.
2: We're getting there.
1: Flowers is fashion, not just props.
2: Ooh.
1: Yeah. Instead of traditional bouquets, the new floral trend is the bouquet bag. So instead of carrying a bouquet of flowers,
2: yeah,
1: you could always put flowers like in a little purse.
2: Slay.
1: Yeah.
2: Now that's a statement.
1: Right.
2: You're like walking it's a catwalk, not an aisle.
1: That's right.
2: It's a runway.
1: That's right. But when it's time to throw the bouquet, don't throw the purse.
2: That's true. Keep the purse. Yeah.
1: Duh. Weddings as experiences, not just events.
2: Okay.
1: So there's a lot of different, you know, trends that you can use with this. Art museums and custom tent installations are replacing traditional ballrooms.
2: Yeah.
1: So instead of going to a balled out wedding venue, you could always have it outside somewhere with a giant tent.
2: I've seen that before. Very pretty.
1: Very pretty. Maybe have it at a non-traditional location, like,
2: yeah,
1: you know, you could be downtown at the Evansville Museum.
2: There you go.
1: If you wanted.
2: Culture.
1: Exquisite.
2: Ooh,
1: we got so many decisions to make, Mackenzie.
2: Yeah, I know.
1: The ideas are endless. Text in 82474. You can call 812-491-9468. You know, besides the wedding trends of 2026, what was part of your wedding that you had that was what you consider non-traditional? Hot 96. One thing I remember you telling me about, Mackenzie, was matcha that you tried.
2: Yeah, because it's such a fad and a trend, which that's great. So glad people like it.
1: You tried it whenever you were in Oklahoma.
2: Yes.
1: What did it taste like?
2: Just not good. It was very dirt, grass.
1: Uh-huh.

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1: Are baby showers for women only? It's Clay McKenzie here in the Hot 96 Morning Show. I'm trying to figure that out because, one, I'm having a baby in September.
2: Correct.
1: And two, we are trying to put down a list of people that are going to be invited to this baby shower. But all I've ever known on the man side of it is that women go to this.
2: For sure. Yeah.
1: But I don't know if men go to this.
2: I'd say, like, historically, bridal showers, baby showers have been around the bride or the mother.
1: Right.
2: So it is a lot of girls.
1: Yes.
2: But I feel like a more modern approach that's happening now is like a couple's shower.
1: Right.
2: Because you're both the parents.
1: Right.
2: And a lot of times I feel like the husband or the father or the partner, whatever, is like included in some way. Like they come to like open the gifts and say thank you.
1: Right.
2: Type thing. But either way.
1: I know that if it's going to be just women only, then the guys usually have what they call a diaper party.
2: I've seen that.
1: They get the boys together, they get some beers, and the only way that they can join in with the future dad is if they have diapers to bring.
2: Right, because what are you going to use when you have a baby?
1: Diapers.
2: Absolutely.
1: Tons of diapers.
2: Yes.
1: So I might have that.
2: Yeah, cool.
1: Right, but I do plan on being at this baby shower because, you know.
2: It's also your baby.
1: Yeah, I want to be part of it. I want to be part of this baby's life.
2: I mean, you went halfsies, so like yeah, exactly. you deserve to be there. Yeah.
1: Yes, yes. Going to share my last name. But I think historically it's been women, but I could be wrong. I don't know how any other baby showers have gone down. I've never been to a baby shower personally.
2: Yeah.
1: Never been invited. That's your fault, not mine. But I'm trying to figure out, like, if guys do go to this, what do? They just, like, stick around and... I really don't know. What do you do at a baby shower?
2: Yeah.
1: Honestly. If you have ever been to a baby shower, you're a guy, text in 82474 and let me know what you did. Maybe it was your baby's baby shower, or
2: sure.
1: maybe you were just invited just because, but are they meant for women only, or am I missing something? Call us 812-491-9468. 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
1: Okay, so let me preface something before we play this fun little game play, okay?
2: Okay.
1: So, I don't, like, watch Keeping Up with the Kardashians.
2: But,
1: okay, I don't know if you want to, like, cancel me or not cancel me for that.
2: But
1: I have all of them on social media, and I love seeing their content. Because they're relevant, and they're funny, and whatever. They're, like, ultra celebrities, so they have really cool lives, and I follow along. Anyway, they played this game where it's, like, most likely two. And obviously, there's, like, a bunch of them, right? There's, like, all the sisters. Yes, and then the mom. And so, they're like, oh, who's most likely to, you know, like, ignore the group chat. And then they had to vote on a person.
2: Nice.
1: So, I think we should play this game. Obviously, it's, like, either me or you. So.
2: Of course.
1: But we'll see if we agree. Because we'll see if we have enough self-awareness to know if, like, it's yourself.
2: Right. And you can also text in at 82474 whenever we do these as well. So text in when you hear the most likely to question, you just throw out there, you know, Clay or Mackenzie.
1: Which that'll be funny because, oh, I want to know what you think of me, I guess.
2: Exactly. Exactly. This should be fun.
1: Oh, boy.
2: All right. Let's go through some funny ones. This
1: okay.
2: Might be fun.
1: Okay.
2: Most likely to get caught skinny dipping.
1: Ooh.
2: I would say you too.
1: Okay. But you a little bit.
2: I don't get caught. Like,
1: okay.
2: I don't
1: get
2: caught.
1: Not that you're right. I bet you would still do it. I would probably do it and get caught. So yeah, me.
2: All right. Mackenzie wins that one. Most likely.
1: Do I win though? Do I win?
2: Sure. Most likely to get lost in their own hometown.
1: Me, without a doubt.
2: Easily.
1: I still use my maps.
2: Oh my god, Evansville, Indiana. Oh my god.
1: I'm just a girl.
2: I'm just a girl. I don't know where I'm going. I'm lost.
1: I've lived here my whole life.
2: Most likely to get arrested for urinating in public. Probably me.
1: I would say you.
2: I do that a lot.
1: And it's easier with what you've got going on.
2: It is
1: me.
2: It is a little easier.
1: But I'm not going to say I haven't done it. I've definitely done it.
2: I've done it plenty of times.
1: But yeah, I would say you on that.
2: Yeah, I was born in the country, raised in the country.
1: Right.
2: What are you going to do?
1: Yeah.
2: I'm just a boy. Sorry. Most likely to lock themselves out of the house. Definitely you.
1: Yeah. Oh, yeah.
2: I don't lose my keys.
1: Anything that's like an inconvenience that could have been avoided is going to be me. So, yeah.
2: God. Great. Most likely to lose their phone on a night out. Mackenzie.
1: Yeah.
2: Yeah.
1: I'm usually pretty responsible, but I think you probably keep it together.
2: Oh, I keep everything on me.
1: Yeah.
2: Like pockets.
1: I also never have pockets.
2: That's a thing.
1: So I'm just like handing my stuff out to anybody that who will hold it.
2: Can you hold this for
1: me? Yeah, no, seriously.
2: Where'd that person go?
1: Yeah, exactly. So that would be me for sure.
2: Yeah, I could see that. How about most likely to embarrass themselves in public? I feel like that's me.
1: I feel like that's you too.
2: Because I just don't care.
1: Yeah.
2: And whenever I do games with UE, like, I probably do embarrass myself.
1: Yeah, you're like,
2: time.
1: Let me just be goofy. Also, right. It's like, it's a little bit of our job, so I don't think either of us are that, like,
2: right.
1: Embarrassed about acting silly, because, like, it's fun.
2: Right, and I can just, like, if I don't mean to embarrass myself, I'll just get up and brush it off.
1: I'm like, hee-hee. Like,
2: yeah, whatever.
1: I do think that's you, though.
2: Yeah, but there are times where I have been embarrassed in public before.
1: I mean, it's just being a human.
2: Yeah, it is just being human. Most likely to dance on the table.
1: Obviously me. But also you. We probably both
2: I would say you mostly.
1: Yeah. I mean, I dance 24/7.
2: Right.
1: Essentially.
2: And you just happen to get on a table one time,
1: yeah.
2: And there you go.
1: I think I get on the table a lot of times, more than one time. But.
2: What are you doing?
1: Having fun.
2: Oh.
1: Living life.
2: Living life.
1: You would, though. Like, out of all the men.
2: I have before.
1: Out of all the men in my life, you would win, like.
2: Best table dancer.
1: Most likely to get on a table and dance. But probably best as well.
2: Okay.
1: I'll give you that.
2: Let's see. So, this might be interesting since we're both in relationships. Most likely to flirt with bar staff to get a free drink. See?
1: That's totally me. Why would I not want free stuff? I feel like you're charming now.
2: Free.
1: If you had a female bartender and you laid on the charm, I think you could get what you wanted.
2: You think?
1: Yes.
2: I don't know.
1: But yeah, I would totally do that because why not?
2: I'd probably like, if I wasn't in a relationship, like I would probably throw out like, not a dad joke,
1: LOL.
2: But just some kind of like, I don't know.
1: Like a cheesy, like, break the ice type thing. I could see that.
2: Right. For free stuff.
1: No shame.
2: Text in 82474. Any of those, what do you think we are most likely to do? Top 96. One thing I remember you telling me about, Mackenzie, was matcha that you tried.
1: Yeah, because it's such a fad and a trend, which that's great. So glad people like it.
2: You tried it whenever you were in Oklahoma.
1: Yes.
2: What did it taste like?
1: Just not good. It was very dirt, grass.
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2: You see that girl? There's just something about her. I just...

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1: We've all heard the phrase touch grass.
2: Yes.
1: But it might actually be a good thing for you. Literally.
2: Oh.
1: Yeah.
2: Good.
1: Go touch grass.
2: Let's all do it.
1: It's Clay and McKenzie here in the Hot 96 Morning Show. And I can think of two reasons why this is a good thing. One, I've heard of the term grounding. Have you ever heard of grounding?
2: I have.
1: It's where you basically walk outside barefoot and your natural body charge matches up with the earth's charge. It's like,
2: yeah,
1: I don't know what all goes into it, but apparently the positive charge, negative charge, whatever charge,
2: yeah,
1: electrical stuff,
2: I don't know about that,
1: combines and
2: just
1: it's
2: like
1: supposed
2: nature
1: to, yeah, it's supposed,
2: you're supposed to do it in the morning.
1: It's supposed to help your body and make you feel better, and my stepmother can tell you all about it because she does it, and now my dad is doing it. I'm like,
2: love it,
1: Dad. I can't imagine you walking outside in the grass barefoot. Maybe
2: okay.
1: Cowboy boots, but not barefoot.
2: Right.
1: But it turns out that a new study of its kind involved over 50,000 people from 58 countries.
2: Wow.
1: So very, very widespread of a study. And okay. It shows contact with nature helps people develop a more positive body image.
2: Interesting.
1: So having that higher self-compassion promotes greater body appreciation and life satisfaction. It is healthy to touch grass.
2: Right. I didn't know for that particular reason. I mean, I'm sure there's tons of benefits. And that one just happens to have a connection. But
1: right.
2: Super cool.
1: It's something about being in nature, touching nature in that way, that really makes you think and appreciate what you have.
2: I was going to say, maybe you're just a lot more grateful. You're like, wow, like
1: yeah.
2: This whole universe exists and so do I. I need to have more grace with myself. I need to be kinder to myself. Maybe it's that kind of narrative.
1: Right. And I feel like, you know, for people that live in the city most of the time and they spend most of their time in the city, they kind of forget about that.
2: Fair.
1: But there's so much to do when it comes to just going to a park or something.
2: Oh, yeah.
1: Getting in that nature. Like, for example, I live pretty close out to the state hospital grounds.
2: Nice.
1: And my wife, Katie, and I, we love to go out there and take walks. And just even getting off of the pathway, just going into the grass itself, it just, I don't know, it makes you feel a little bit better. Just more calm.
2: I like it.
1: The water out there, they've got a couple lakes out there with, like, all these like geese and ducks, and
2: yeah.
1: It's just sweet to see like nature right there inside the city.
2: I agree.
1: Just like a breath of fresh air, even outside of Evansville.
2: Yeah, we have a lot of little gems, like just really nice areas in the tri-state to go touch some grass.
1: Yeah, like the bluegrass out there at, I think that's Warwick County.
2: I'm
1: pretty sure.
2: Your guess is as good as mine.
1: Yes. Even out there, like that huge area, that bluegrass wildlife.
2: Yeah.
1: So nice. It's just nice to get out to nature. And once you do it, you'll feel so much better. It's just a breath of fresh air away from city life.
2: And now's the time. I mean, weather is getting nicer.
1: Yeah.
2: You can do it. I can do it. We'll all do it. Let's go touch grass.
1: You're not much of a nature girly, but...
2: No, not really.
1: You should do it.
2: I enjoy, yes, kind of like what you talked about. Like, take me on a walk. Yes, let me just look around. Do I want to camp? No. But I will walk around and enjoy.
1: Mackenzie actually has panic attacks when she doesn't see pavement.
2: I mean, I would be the one that gets, like, lost in the woods. If there was no trail... I would be in trouble.
1: She would be so upset.
2: You may not find me.
1: No. Nope.
2: I may not find anything.
1: Put an air tag on her. We'll find her. 812-491-9468. Text in 82474. We're talking nature here in the tri-state. Where do you like to go to enjoy a breath of fresh air here in the tri-state? 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
1: So the Evansville Half Marathon was this past weekend. How upset, Clay, would your wife, Katie, be, or would you be, if you had trained for this Evansville Half Marathon, run 13.1 miles, and they missed you finishing at the finish line? Because they
2: for the picture?
1: Just missing you across the finish
2: line. Oh, Katie wasn't there to see it.
1: Yeah, let's
2: That's
1: say,
2: what you're saying.
1: Let's say you ran this whole 13.1 miles, or Katie ran the 13.1 miles. The other one slept in and missed you finishing. How upset?
2: Scale of 1 to 10.
1: This is for Katie. Scale of 1 to 10, how upset is Katie?
2: Oh, Katie's like beyond 10.
1: Yeah, she's a 30. Five.
2: Yeah, she wouldn't say I'm upset.
1: Oh, God.
2: She would probably say, oh, it's okay, you should sleep in because you wake up early all the time, but inside.
1: You're dead.
2: Oh.
1: She's already killed you.
2: Yeah.
1: Okay.
2: Yeah.
1: What about you? Because you're more, not saying that Katie's not, because I'm Katie.
2: Mm-hmm.
1: You would never live it down. We'd literally be notebooking it on our way out, and mm-hmm. it'd be the only thing I remember.
2: I would be a little upset if she didn't make it, if I trained that whole time, uh-huh. and that would be the longest I have ever ran in my life. And so I need somebody that I know and love to witness me running all that, and if someone wasn't there...
1: You'd be upset.
2: I'd be like, dang it. I wouldn't be totally upset.
1: I'd be pissed.
2: I there'd be a picture, I'd show a time, and, you know, I'd be over it. But then when I'm there and someone isn't there to see it, then I'm upset at the moment.
1: You're a better person than me. 812-491-9468, text at 82474. How upset would you be if your significant other missed a major milestone in your life? 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
2: The one thing I remember you telling me about, Mackenzie, was matcha that you tried.
3: Yeah, because it's such a fad and a trend, which that's great. 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
2: You tried it whenever you were in Oklahoma.
3: Yes.
2: What did it taste like?
3: Just not good. 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
1: Our very own Mackenzie Hart here is engaged to her fiancé, Tyler, and they are so far ahead in their wedding planning, it's ridiculous.
2: Yeah, okay.
1: They could almost be getting married tomorrow if they wanted to.
2: Doubt it.
1: It's Clay and Mackenzie here in the Hot 96 Morning Show. I don't know how far you are into your planning, but besides all that, I'm sure that you've seen plenty of weddings before.
2: Oh, yes.
1: With your friends.
2: Yes, and of course.
1: Family. Are you taking any advice from them, or have you taken any of their ideas and tried to put it into yours? Like,
2: I mean, I really need to like consult some of my friends that have especially been married recently, like in the last couple of years. So they, I'm sure, understand the market and like in what order to do things, because like you alluded to, I have not planned very many aspects of the special day. But yeah, of course I'm like looking at what other people have done, and you know, you're researching prices of things and you're like, so this one day is going to cost me tens of thousands of dollars potentially.
1: Like, that's up to you.
2: Yeah,
1: though.
2: Yeah, totally. Like, we could absolutely go to the courthouse. You know, I understand that I have options. Everybody, you know, has options, but you know, Tyler and I have talked about it. We want it to be special. I want this involved. He wants that involved. Blah, blah, blah. Whatever.
1: Right.
2: But man, oh, man. Uh-huh. Number one, it's a lot of decisions.
1: Hell yeah.
2: Like, I'm stressed.
1: Yeah.
2: I am stressed. It's a lot of planning.
1: It is a ton of planning.
2: When do I have the time to do that outside of my day-to-day life where I don't have time to do anything anyway?
1: Right. I am totally for people doing what they want on their wedding day, but
2: for
1: also
2: sure.
1: There's a lot of expectations that I feel like are social media's fault.
2: Totally.
1: Because you'll see, and I'm sure your algorithm is showing it now.
2: Yeah.
1: Because everybody,
2: because I'm looking up that kind of stuff.
1: And our phones listen to our conversations.
2: Totally.
1: But you'll probably end up seeing people's engagements.
2: Yeah.
1: And, you know, weddings. And it's just like extravagant because, number one, they want to show off their engagement or their wedding.
2: For sure. As you should. Whatever.
1: Yeah. And they definitely want all those likes. But if there's over half of people that believe that we have a lot of pressure to make our wedding or our engagement how other people want.
2: Without a doubt.
1: And I don't know how I feel about that. Like, I don't know if your family's pressuring you to do certain things or if his family's pressuring you guys to do certain things.
2: Not really, thankfully.
1: Our family really didn't.
2: Yeah.
1: At all. It was basically, you know, how we wanted it. Now, I will say there were some people that were like, you should probably do this and this. And we're like, you know what? We're just going to do what we want.
2: Yeah.
1: And that's that.
2: Like, thanks for the input, but actually no thanks.
1: But I don't know. Are you feeling any pressure from people to do certain things?
2: Not necessarily, but of course you compare what you have in your mind to what you see on social media. So I would say, if anything, the pressure is coming from social media, because you see other people's extravagant, gorgeous weddings and you're like happy for them, but you're like, oh my God, for me to replicate something like that, I'm gonna go broke.
1: Yup. Everything's expensive right now.
2: Woo! I mean, it's exciting. It's just, it is stressful. And the comparison is real.
1: It is. It is. So what do you think? 812-491-9468. Text in 82474. Do you agree or disagree that engagement expectations are higher than normal? It's Hot 96.
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1: So my wife, Katie, went on a bachelorette party this past weekend, and it sounded like it was a lot of fun, to be honest.
2: Super fun.
1: It's Clay McKenzie here in the Hot 96 Morning Show. And my wife's friend, shout out Michaela, they ended up going out taking a party bus.
2: Party.
1: Yeah.
2: Okay,
1: and
2: girls.
1: It was here in the tri-state, and they ended up going from, like, the west side of Evansville out to, like, surrounding wineries here
2: fun.
1: In Indiana.
2: Okay.
1: Yeah, unfortunately, my wife Katie could not drink because she's pregnant.
2: Right.
1: So she got the full sober action of seeing these intoxicated women on a party bus.
2: And I love that for her, but I hate that, like, they were on a party bus, so they already had a sober driver. So she really was just, like, along for the ride.
1: She was. She would, like, send me some Snapchats of what
2: of
1: was going
2: them
1: on.
2: Them being silly.
1: And I'm just thinking, this is so chaotic. Is this what happens for every girl's bachelorette party?
2: Without a doubt.
1: Like, what are y'all doing?
2: Go crazy.
1: What are y'all doing?
2: Like, you get too many girls in one room, and... There are no rules. It is party time. It's like you resort back into your, like, 11-year-old self when you have a sleepover.
1: Yeah.
2: That is the vibe. So I'm glad she still got to enjoy that. Like, you know, alcohol aside,
1: absolutely.
2: You still get to be with your besties, and that's the point, making memories.
1: So they went to these different wineries throughout the tri-state, one of them being from Rockport, where I grew up and was raised, Pepper's Ridge. That's one of my favorites, by the way.
2: I don't think I've been.
1: Not a plug, just saying.
2: Yeah.
1: That's where I grew up, and that's the people that I know.
2: I'll have to check it out.
1: And Katie, being the lovely lady that she is, got me a bottle of wine from there.
2: Kind.
1: Appreciate that.
2: Oh, she's so thoughtful.
1: She's the best.
2: Yep.
1: She's the absolute best. But eventually, when they got back, they ended up going to this girl's family friend's pole barn for, like, the calm down, I guess.
2: Okay, fair.
1: The after party.
2: Yes, yes.
1: Which was very fun. And I got to go to that.
2: Nice.
1: And the stories they were telling of, you know, wine hopping, these different wineries.
2: Mm.
1: One girl, like, threw up at every single winery.
2: Slay queen.
1: It happens.
2: It does happen.
1: When you have all that sweet wine, you know, that'll get right to you. So basically she left her mark.
2: Yes.
1: Left her mark there.
2: That reminds me of my college days. I literally used to bring a bottle of wine to the party finish it. And now I think of those hangovers I had and just, it's the sugar.
1: Yeah.
2: Like, oh, the headaches.
1: Do you have your bachelorette party planned or have you done it yet? I don't think you've done it yet, have
2: you? No, definitely not. Definitely not. It's looking next year for sure, since we think we're going to do a fall of 2027 wedding. I do want to go somewhere warm. I do think we'll probably, like, fly. So it will be kind of more of a, like, long weekend trip than kind of just a day thing or a...
1: You're not going to Nashville destination?
2: I am not.
1: Okay, that's
2: fine. I'm not
1: the
2: Nashville girly.
1: That's fine.
2: Rock and roll, if that's your jam. I think I want to go to a beach-ish.
1: Okay.
2: But I actually have a friend that has moved to South Carolina since we all graduated from, like, high school and college. So I'm like, okay, I kind of have a native, right? So she can tell me all the cool places that we can go. And coolest part, she surfs in South Carolina.
1: Nice.
2: And I want her to teach me how to surf while we're there.
1: That'd be fun.
2: So, yeah.
1: That'd be fun.
2: Just, I'll do that before the margarita time.
1: There you go.
2: So that way I have some more balance.
1: Try as hard as you can.
2: I really will.
1: So let us know how that goes. But what did you do for your bachelorette party, ladies? Or what was a very fun bachelorette party you've been on? Maybe that wasn't yours. Give us a call, 812-491-9468. Text in 82474. It's Hot 96. One thing I remember you telling me about, Mackenzie, was matcha that you tried.
2: Yeah, because it's such a fad and a trend, which that's great. So glad people like it.
1: You tried it whenever you were in Oklahoma.
2: Yes.
1: What did it taste like?
2: Just not good. It was very dirt, grass.

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1: So, Clay, I'm trying to make progress in the wedding planning department, right? We've talked about that.
2: Yes.
1: And wedding planning is one thing, but then you've got all the extra stuff, especially as a bride, like your bridal shower, and then you also have your bachelorette party, right?
2: True.
1: So, bachelorette party, but Tyler also wants to go on a bachelor party. Do we kill two birds with one stone and do them together? Or do we do them separately? Because I feel like it's kind of a thing now that people are doing combined parties.
2: Is Clay McKenzie here on the Hot 96 Morning Show? So what are you leaning towards?
1: So at first I did say, we should just do it together. But then I was like, wait, what if like the girls went a little earlier and we got in like 2 or 3 days of girly time? Then you guys joined for like the weekend.
2: Okay. What about guy time? Do they get guy time?
1: I don't know. I'm not concerned with that.
2: Uh-huh.
1: But my thinking behind it was, so Tyler's a little bit older than me.
2: Mm-hmm.
1: So most of his friends have like families, like kids, like, you know what I mean? But most of my friends still are childless.
2: Right.
1: So I was thinking, okay, my friends are more apt to being like, yeah, I can, you know, get several days off work. I can fly down to the beach or whatever and spend like a super long weekend, like almost a whole week at the beach. And Tyler's friends, I feel like they would have to come for just the weekend. That was just my thinking.
2: Okay.
1: But then I got to thinking again.
2: More thinking.
1: And I was like, wait, Tyler's friends are like mid-30s for the most part.
2: Mm-hmm.
1: Slay, whatever. My friends are like mid to late 20s. So will we really get along? Like, will we really have like commonalities of things to do? And then you pose the question, okay, here's these grown men with their wives.
2: Mm-hmm.
1: And like, should they go on this party time weekend on the beach with a bunch of girls?
2: Okay.
1: You know, I'm trying to look at it from like a partner perspective too. And it's like, okay,
2: right.
1: So you're going to leave like me and your kids and you're going to go for like 4 days on the beach with a bunch of people I don't know. Like, you know.
2: Okay. I see your point.
1: Right.
2: I see pros and cons with both sides.
1: Fair.
2: My wife, Katie, and I, we both had bachelorette parties separate from each other.
1: Yeah.
2: Because I feel like that's what it should be. It should be separate from your partner. You guys go out and, with your group.
1: Yep.
2: Bridesmaids, groomsmen, like, go have your own separate things. That's how I feel.
1: Fair.
2: But I do see that a lot of people do combine bachelor and bachelorette parties a lot recently.
1: Mm-hmm.
2: And I don't have a problem with that either. You know, do you? But I could see there being a problem with that as well. Because, like you said, you know, some of these guys on Tyler's side, you know, probably do have some families that are a little older. And then, you know, telling their wives, like, hey, it's going to be a combined gathering. The, you know, bridesmaids will be there. And so you'll probably have, you know, one or two of their wives or girlfriends be like, I don't know if I like that.
1: Yeah, and like, fair enough.
2: Fair enough. But also, you know, I wouldn't want any kind of drama to happen.
1: Exactly.
2: To make this all like collapse on itself. So I guess it's up to you, however you want to do it.
1: Right.
2: But my thing would be just keep it separate. I mean, you guys could go to the same spot.
1: True.
2: But maybe at different times. What do you think? 812-491-9468. Text in 82474. Combined bachelor and bachelorette parties. Do you feel like that should be a thing or not a thing? Should they go together, stay separate? Did you do that? Did you combine your bachelor and bachelorette party together? Hot 96.
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0: one thing I remember you telling me about, Mackenzie, was matcha that you tried.
1: Yeah, because it's such a fad and a trend, which that's great. So glad people like it.
0: You tried it whenever you were in Oklahoma.
1: Yes.
0: What did it taste like?
1: Just not good. It was very dirt, grass.
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1: A lot of slang words came out in 2025, McKenzie.
2: Don't they just keep coming out every year and we don't know what they mean?
1: We try.
2: Yes, we do.
1: We try to know what the kids are saying and understanding. Gen Z and Gen Alpha
2: kids these
1: are very influenced by social media, and that's how things spread around like wildfires anymore.
2: Yep.
1: And so we found a full list of the most popular used slang used in 2025, thanks to Google Trends data and from help from unscrambler.com.
2: Okay.
1: Here we go. Obviously, this one is catching on very quickly, especially in the last few months. 6'7".
2: Oh, yes.
1: Yeah.
2: Even though it, like, means nothing, I still don't really get the premise, but sure.
1: There's really no literal meaning to it.
2: Which is so confusing.
1: Basically, it's just brain rot humor.
2: Okay.
1: So you're wondering what that means, it means nothing.
2: Like, don't worry, parents.
1: It's just something the kids are doing that make them all laugh.
2: Sure.
1: 6'7".
2: 6'7". Yep.
1: Bop. B-O-P.
2: I love that word.
1: Means someone who has a lot of romantic partners.
2: Oh.
1: Yeah. You thought.
2: Oh.
1: You thought.
2: So I should maybe stop saying that.
1: Uh-huh.
2: I thought it meant a bop, like a banger, like this song is a bop.
1: It did when we were, you know, using that word, but now
2: here
1: the
2: I am
1: kids,
2: thinking I'm trending.
1: The kids have taken it and used it as something else.
2: Okay, so maybe I shouldn't say that anymore.
1: As in someone who bops around from person to person.
2: Gross.
1: We called them different names.
2: We did.
1: Back in the day.
2: Yes.
1: Yeah.
2: Not bops.
1: Definitely did not call them bops. Mogging?
2: Ew, what?
1: It's a good thing, though.
2: Oh.
1: It means outdoing someone by being more attractive, skilled, or successful.
2: Oh, okay.
1: You're mogging. So it just means you're doing better.
2: I still prefer slay. I like slay.
1: Right. How about this one? Huzz. H-U-Z-Z.
2: Ew, do you know what, these all give me weird vibes.
1: Do you know what that means?
2: No.
1: Okay. Huzz is another term for an attractive girl or someone you want to impress. Sup, huzz?
2: Oh, okay. Sure, I'll be a huzz.
1: So,
2: say less.
1: If someone calls you a huzz, then that's a good thing. But more than likely, they're 12.
2: Oh, okay. So, yeah, I don't want that.
1: The only people that use this are, like, people that are, like, 17 and younger.
2: Okay.
1: I would assume.
2: Yeah, so I don't want that. That would be weird to me. Huzz. Okay.
1: All right. Maybe you can make that, like, a hip hop t-shirt or something.
2: Sure. All the 17-year-olds will love it.
1: Right. We are talking about the slang of 2025, the most popular slang, according to Google Trends. Zesty.
2: Okay.
1: Someone who's lively, exciting, or energetic.
2: See, I can get down with that because that's what the word zest means.
1: Ooh,
2: like a zest for life. Thank you.
1: You're so zesty.
2: Thank you, kids, for using the literal meaning of stuff.
1: Thank you, kids. This one's a little mean. Big back.
2: I've heard that.
1: You've heard that? Do you know
2: what
1: it means?
2: It is mean, but I think if, like, it can be funny. If you're not trying to actually hurt somebody's feelings.
1: Definitely me at the Fall Festival.
2: Yes, that's what I'm saying. If you can use it in a light, self-deprecating way.
1: Yeah, big back is referring to someone who's physically large or someone who eats a lot of food. Me, Fall Festival.
2: Yeah, no, yeah.
1: Clay was a big back
2: at the Fall Festival. I'm about to big back it.
1: Okay.
2: I don't know.
1: All right, I'm going to pull out the gray hairs that I just grew.
2: Yep.
1: But yeah, you text in 82474, especially parents, if you've heard other slang used by your kids that you're like, what is this? Maybe we can help you out. Text in 82474. Text us the words that your kids have used. Hot 96.

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0: This is the best of Clay and McKenzie on Hot 96. What to do, what to do. Here's this morning's Tri-State Dilemma on Hot 96.
1: So today's dilemma, we're actually borrowing from our Facebook. What we do is, on our Facebook page, we like to do Jerk or Justified. But on the show today, it is all about the Tri-State Dilemma. And so we don't have a name to go along with this. This is from potential party goer.
2: Oh, okay.
1: So here we go. They've written in, I have a situation that I'd like to submit. I have been living with my boyfriend for almost a year. He has a class reunion / homecoming coming up.
2: Mm-hmm.
1: He mentioned to me the date and location. I went and got a dress. I scheduled a nail appointment and all that stuff. I jokingly asked him who he was taking, and he said himself. So I said, wait, you mean I'm not going? And he said, it is expensive and you would not know anybody. So I told him I would cover the cost for myself if that's a concern. He still said that I would be bored. So I want to know from your listeners, was I a presumptuous jerk to assume that I was going, or was that something totally justified to think? And I gave him a deal that I struck up with him. So I said, if the listeners agree with me, he has to make arrangements with the person coordinating the responses and tell them that I'm coming. And if they agree with him, I will drop it and not mention it again. So what do we think?
2: Wow.
1: This is truly a dilemma here because you've been dating, you've been together for a year.
2: Right.
1: And he's going to a reunion / homecoming with his high school, but he's only taking himself.
2: This is sus.
1: It's sus.
2: This is sus.
1: What's your thoughts? What if you were in her shoes? How would you feel if your boyfriend Tyler said
2: no? I think she was excited. Like, I don't think she's necessarily being presumptuous because I think it's common to take your partner to these things. Like, I just...
1: Yeah.
2: From what I understand, at least. So I would have assumed I was going too if Tyler was like, hey, I have my high school reunion in 2 weeks. I'd be like, oh, got it. Okay.
1: Got it. And I guess we're both going.
2: Right. Like, I would assume that.
1: Right.
2: And I, like, vice versa. If I said that to him, I would assume he thinks he's going.
1: Yeah.
2: So it's kind of sus that he doesn't want her to go, like, so badly that she's even said, oh, if it's a cost thing, like, I'll cover my end since I'm going with you.
1: You think,
2: and he still doesn't want her to go.
1: You think he has an ex that's going to
2: be
1: there?
2: Yes.
1: Oh, you think so?
2: Well, again, here's me being presumptuous.
1: Right.
2: But I just think, like, I think there's a reason he doesn't want her to go.
1: I guess there could be.
2: Because it's weird. It's just weird.
1: All right. So let me try to be in his shoes real quick.
2: Okay.
1: That way we can all kind of get both sides of things. I do agree that it is a little weird that he said, you know, he was going to take himself. She would be bored and he's like pressed on it. So let me jump into his shoes. Let me think if I'm not going to take my wife Katie to it, which that would also be weird.
2: Right.
1: She'd probably think something is up. But maybe it will be boring because she wouldn't know anybody. And, you know, sometimes if you go to an event where you don't know anybody but your partner does, like, you kind of feel left out a little bit. And
2: yeah,
1: in my own personal high school years, we had a small class.
2: Yeah.
1: So everybody knew everybody.
2: Right.
1: She would, my wife, Katie, would probably know a few people there.
2: Yeah.
1: But not everybody.
2: Right.
1: And.
2: But that's where you introduce them and, like, here's, join the conversation.
1: That's very true. But I'm trying to jump into his shoes and try to figure out what he's thinking.
2: Yeah. It's just us. I'm going to say it.
1: It is weird. All right. You can call us 812-491-9468. You can text in 82474. The person that wrote this in says that their boyfriend is going to a high school reunion / homecoming, has not invited his significant other. And so she's wondering if that's weird to ask him why, or if it's justified that she doesn't go because he thinks it'll be boring. What do you think? It's Hot 96.

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1: We got summer on the way. I mean, it's only, what, a month and a half, 2 months away. So
2: bring it on.
1: I'm looking forward to that weather. It's Clay McKenzie here in the Hot 96 Morning Show. We're about to have college out for summer. We're about to have high school out for summer.
2: Yep.
1: It's closer than you think. But, McKenzie, whenever you were getting ready to go into summer break.
2: Yep.
1: And you were old enough to work a job.
2: Mm-hmm.
1: What is the best job that you ever worked in summer?
2: That is hard to think about. I worked at the mall 1 year.
1: Ooh.
2: Which, being from Gibson County, that was a big deal.
1: I
2: had to drive into Evansville to go to work at the mall. Mm,
1: big girl.
2: Yeah, so anyway, whatever. That was fine, I guess. I met Evansville friends, which was cool. Because, again, I'm from, you know, this small town, whatever. I thought it was super cool. And then in, like, the Hobbs area, I worked at Dairy Queen, which was lit.
1: Ooh.
2: Because two reasons. Number one, I worked with all my friends.
1: Nice.
2: So we turned that place upside down. No work was actually done. Number two, I ate more Blizzards than anyone should be allowed to consume. And that's why I have, like, an addiction to Dairy Queen Blizzards now.
1: Right.
2: But I will tell you my worst experience, because my very first job, I mean, I was, like, ripe. 12, 13, 14, maybe.
1: A new teenager.
2: And I worked in the fields of Owensville with my cousin.
1: Uh-huh.
2: And number one, we had to wake up at the crack of dawn, which
1: good for
2: is
1: you.
2: Still a struggle for me.
1: It's good
2: and you
1: for
2: know
1: you.
2: That.
1: Yep.
2: Number two, it was outside, so it was hot.
1: Oh, God forbid.
2: And I sweat, and there were bugs.
1: Ew.
2: And dirt.
1: Oh, no.
2: And
1: all the farmers listening are like,
2: yeah, I'm
1: coward.
2: Sorry. I know
1: coward.
2: y'all are like, this girl isn't my style, and it's true. I had the worst time. I would pray that it would, like, rain or storm so we didn't have to go. Oh,
1: wow.
2: I had
1: flashbacks of Nam over here.
2: Yeah, I hope you had a great experience and everyone else did, but I could not wait for that summer to be over.
1: Yeah, I'd say my favorite summer job ever was being a lifeguard.
2: Yeah, for sure.
1: Super easy. I mean, besides the fact that you had to get some certifications for, like, CPR and lifeguarding, you know, two very different things.
2: But good to have in the future.
1: Very good to have. And, you know, it teaches you how to help somebody if they are drowning or, you know, they need to be resuscitated.
2: Yeah.
1: But you sit there, you just have to scan the water, make sure nobody's going to drown. And, you know, you know what it looks like when someone drowns.
2: Right, for sure.
1: But that hardly happens. And, you know, when it does happen, you're ready. But when it's not happening, like, you are just sitting there getting a tan.
2: Max,
1: I was
2: chill.
1: I have never been so dark in my life
2: I
1: was my senior year of high school.
2: I bet.
1: Sitting out there at the Rockport pool, making sure everybody was safe. I did have to jump in a few times for some people.
2: Fair.
1: Which I got some stories for that.
2: And then you got to, like, cool off a little bit.
1: Oh, every time it was, like, break time, everybody got out. The lifeguards would just go off the diving boards.
2: I love it.
1: The kids would line up by the, like, the edge of the pool just so we could splash them.
2: Oh.
1: Great
2: that's
1: times.
2: Cute.
1: I miss summers out in Rockport, Indiana, that's for sure.
2: That sounds fun.
1: Text in 82474. You can also call 812-491-9468. Tell us your favorite summer job you ever had. 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
2: You can find almost anything being sold on Facebook Marketplace. And so with a 100-mile radius here in Evansville, we are checking the Tri-State to see what exactly some of the most interesting things are being sold. So we'll start with this, McKenzie.
1: Mm-hmm.
2: And McKenzie, by the way, has to guess how much these things are after telling her what it is.
1: I am never right, also. I'm never correct.
2: Sometimes you are.
1: Sometimes I'm in the ballpark.
2: No,
1: I may get lucky.
2: Right. You've gotten it right a few times.
1: A few.
2: You're getting better at this as we go.
1: I'm trying.
2: All right, we'll start with our first item being sold here in Evansville, a banana tree. The condition says these are the large, hardy banana trees. I will not be selling as many as the years prior. Oh, no. She's retiring.
1: Oh.
2: We'll be doing meetups.
1: Okay.
2: Cash or Venmo only.
1: Okay.
2: So we have a banana tree supplier here in Evansville.
1: Interesting.
2: The plug, if you will.
1: Right.
2: Got to have a banana tree plug.
1: For your homegrown bananas.
2: So what do you think one banana tree is worth?
1: I mean, I assume these are small and you plant them, right? Like, she's not, or is she selling a whole tree?
2: Small, but could eventually become bigger.
1: Okay.
2: But the picture here makes it look like it's huge.
1: Okay, like this is what they'll become, I guess?
2: Probably.
1: This is what you're investing in.
2: Yes.
1: Let's go. I have no idea. I don't garden. I don't.
2: Give me your best guess.
1: Let's do $70.
2: Very, very high. It's actually $12.
1: Oh, see, I have no idea.
2: That's what it could potentially be, though. That's a lot of banana tree right there.
1: Okay.
2: If that's just one.
1: I guess I was imagining, like, how many bananas you would get out of it throughout its lifespan.
2: I don't know. I'll have to ask her.
1: But see, I would kill it, so it would be a $12 loss on my part.
2: I'd have to ask her. All right, our second item, a 1930s Mickey Mouse doll.
1: Oh.
2: A vintage 30s Mickey Mouse stuffed doll. It was a gift given to my father when he was a couple years old. I don't know the exact year, but he was born in 1928.
1: Wow.
2: Being sold out in Newburgh.
1: That is a piece of history.
2: What do we think this is worth? Vintage.
1: But it's a doll, so it's small, but it's like super old.
2: Lush, it looks like. But vintage, just remember.
1: Yeah, I guess it's worth something.
2: Mm-hmm.
1: $40.
2: Way undervalued there. $350. And
1: I don't know what this stuff is worth.
2: Potentially terrifying.
1: Okay.
2: The eyes kind of.
1: The eyes and the mouth are very scary.
2: See, in the 30s, this wasn't considered creepy. This was, like, adorable.
1: It was Mickey Mouse.
2: Right.
1: Okay. I mean, the rest of him kind of tracks, like,
2: for being as old as it is, it's in pretty decent shape.
1: Yeah, I guess I didn't consider that was almost 100 years old.
2: Yeah.
1: Yeah, you shouldn't let me value anything.
2: You never know.
1: Don't invite me to the auction. I don't know what this stuff is worth. I have no

0: Blue.
1: You're trying, that's all.
0: I am.
1: All right, and our final item, dandelion jelly. Didn't know that was a thing either. Dunmore, Kentucky's where is this being sold? Homemade dandelion jelly, cash only.
0: So you can eat this. Like, yes. It is jelly that, like, you put on toast. It is.
1: I think so.
0: Okay. Made out of dandelions. So how good would that taste? Because.
1: As a quick Google search.
0: Uh-huh.
1: To make sure this is legit. It is.
0: Okay.
1: It's a homemade golden-hued spread with a delicate honey-like flavor made from dandelion petals, sugar,
0: lemon juice. I do like honey.
1: And pectin.
0: So it is sweet.
1: Sounds like it's pretty good.
0: I was thinking it'd be like eating a dandelion, which is like, ew.
1: A dandelion.
0: Which is very leafy and not sweet. Okay, but if it's sweet, I'm here for it. And is it like a jar,
1: I guess? Jars. So how much do you think one jar is?
0: $15.
1: $4.
0: Oh my gosh, it's on sale.
1: They must have a lot of it. But that looks decent.
0: Yeah.
1: It's just a clear jelly, pretty much, with a slight hint of yellow.
0: Yeah, just a little bit, but okay, hey, good for them.
1: I would try it. It sounds pretty good. And if it's homemade, I'll take it.
0: Yeah, might as well.
1: $4, why not? But yeah, a lot of interesting things being sold on Marketplace.
2: Are you ready?
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1: So, Clay, I thought I was going to have a relaxing weekend, you know?
2: Right.
1: Like a little R&R, ready to, you know, vibe out, watch TV in the air conditioning because it's getting warmer outside. It's humid.
2: Are you telling me you didn't do any of that?
1: No, I did some of that.
2: Okay.
1: But I also was outside a lot. And I was...
2: Even outside?
1: Well, I was in the yard. There's a difference.
2: Okay.
1: I could have been like outside at the pool. I was not outside at the pool. I was in the yard. So I did two things. I helped my family like mulch at my grandmother's house, which was fine because we had fun and whatever.
2: You touched mulch with your hands?
1: I did. Wow. I did. I got it all. I got it all over me. I didn't realize it could stain your skin.
2: Yes. Yeah. Just a little.
1: Yeah. So then I looked insane because I like went to eat afterwards and I was like, I look like a dirty girl. So then Tyler, my fiance, just cannot believe he would ever ask me to go in the backyard and pick up sticks. I felt like I was like, am I a child and you need me to go like play this game? Like, go pick up sticks. I go pick up sticks.
2: Uh-huh.
1: Bugs everywhere.
2: Why was he wanting you picking up sticks?
1: He was mowing the yard.
2: Okay, fair enough.
1: Well, I didn't want to do it.
2: Both of you live there.
1: Well, I'm more of an indoor chore kind of girl, and he handles the outdoors. Mm-hmm. That's just who he is, and I love that, and that's a good compromise for us.
2: Does he help with anything inside?
1: He do be cleaning the kitchen.
2: Boom, okay. They got to help pick up sticks.
1: So I did.
2: Okay.
1: Didn't want to, but I did. And we live right along like a tree line. So yeah, our backyard was riddled with sticks. So then I'm just like throwing them over the fence. Because I even said...
2: Back to where you came from.
1: Yeah. So I even asked him, I said, what am I supposed to do with these sticks? Do I take a bag and put them in a bag? He's like, you can, or you can just throw them over the fence.
2: Put them in a bag?
1: Yeah. I'm like, what do I do? How do I can't carry all of them.
2: Oh, God.
1: So I pick up all of these sticks and there's bugs everywhere, which, I just can't. I just can't with bugs. So as soon as I see one, then I feel like they're all over me. I feel like they're crawling on me. And then I started seeing these spiders that were somehow jumping around. Spiders should never be able to jump, first off. They shouldn't exist, first off. Second off, they better not be able to jump. So regardless.
2: Well, they jump.
1: They do.
2: Does it got 8 legs? They jump.
1: I clean up all the sticks. And then Tyler's like, well, why don't you get some of these weeds in the front yard? And I said, well, we already did the weeds a couple weeks ago. He's like, weeds come back. And I'm like, then what's the point? What's the point of pulling them if they're always going to come back?
2: Mm.
1: Like, so I was like, whatever. Just go get the spray and spray them. I'm not doing that. So that's what I did this weekend. I felt like I was like grounded and my parents made me do chores around the house. But I had to be outside.
2: You poor thing.
1: Yeah, I don't ever want to do it again.
2: Thoughts and prayers for McKenzie. You're so brave.
1: Thank you.
2: You are so brave going outside, picking up sticks.
1: It was so gross.
2: Bugs
1: out there.
2: Everywhere.
1: Mulch. It was hot. It was humid.
2: Wow.
1: Yeah. Wow. Thankfully, I was only picking up sticks for like 10 minutes. Mm. Any more than that, I would have drawn the line.
2: Wow. I can't imagine this poor girl. Everyone pray for McKenzie for going outside.
1: Seriously.
2: For like maybe an hour, I'm sure.
1: Less than that.
2: Oh, wow. Okay. Never ask McKenzie to do outside labor.
1: No, don't.
2: If it's inside, a chore, like, she'll be just fine.
1: Yeah, probably.
2: But if it's outside, picking up sticks, don't even ask for her to touch the grass.
1: No.
2: She won't.
1: You don't want me to do things like that. Like, you don't want me to garden. It will not go well.
2: No. Man. Okay. Well, I'm glad you enjoyed your outside fun.
1: I didn't.
2: We'll have to check back in to see what other landscaping activities you do this summer.
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1: Okay, Clay, is an artichoke a flower?
2: Oh. You know, I was totally prepped for this question.
1: I'm sure.
2: It's time for our Fact or Cap segment, and we've got three random trivia questions to get through, and so today is my turn. I'm in the hot seat.
1: That's right.
2: McKenzie will ask three different bits of trivia, and if I think they are true, I will say fact.
1: Mm-hmm.
2: If I believe they're completely made up, I will say cap. And so, do I think artichokes are flowers? I feel like that's a no. Is that cap?
1: It's fact.
2: It's a flower?
1: Artichokes are
2: real?
1: The flower buds of a type of thistle. So if left unharvested, they bloom into bright purple flowers.
2: So people are eating flowers.
1: Yeah, and now that I think about it, they're kind of good, and like that makes sense. Like spinach and artichoke dip is really the only time I ever eat artichokes, let's be honest.
2: Right.
1: So there's a lot going on, and it's not like this healthy flower that I'm eating, but...
2: I didn't realize there were flowers.
1: A purple flower. That's wild.
2: It's pretty cool. All right. Bad start. Whatever.
1: It's all right. We're going to make up for it. I've got another one, which makes me like cringe, but I guess I have to read it.
2: Yep.
1: The human heart creates enough pressure to squirt blood over 30 feet. Fact or cap?
2: Ooh. As the son of a nurse.
1: Yeah.
2: I've heard a lot about blood. In heart, and I will say fact.
1: You're right.
2: Yep.
1: The heart can pump with such force that it could squirt blood up to 30 feet under certain conditions. And let me just say, no thank you. I would like my heart to keep pumping. That sounds great.
2: Yep.
1: Yep. Keep going. But I don't want that to happen.
2: Yeah, there's been points in my life growing up to where I've seen some friends get hurt and injured. And... yeah, that's an actual fact. I've seen it.
1: Oh.
2: I've seen it plenty of times.
1: Yep, that's enough. That's why I work in radio.
2: Mm-hmm.
1: I don't do blood or anything medical. Okay, so you have a chance.
2: All right.
1: To go 2 for 3.
2: Let's do this.
1: Here we go. Humans share about 98% of their DNA with gorillas.
2: Fact.
1: 100%, yeah. No, not 100%.
2: Oh,
1: like
2: we are gorillas.
1: I meant like 100% correct. That is a fact. 98.3.
2: You know, we ain't so far away from being gorillas.
1: That is crazy. I knew, they always say, you know, like, you see a chimpanzee and a gorilla, and then you see, like, the human that, like, looks kind of like them.
2: Yeah.
1: They've got fingers and toes, they've got arms and legs and all the things. But 98.3%.
2: Yeah.
1: Is a lot.
2: It is a lot.
1: That freaks me out.
2: 1.7%. What is that that separates us?
1: The brain.
2: The brain size.
1: I guess being able to speak.
2: That's part of the brain.
1: Oh, okay. So, yeah. I'm like, well, we all eat.
2: Yeah,
1: and,
2: we do.
1: And we breathe. So, I'm like, all of that's the same.
2: Uh-huh.
1: So, yeah, I guess we are 1.7% smarter.
2: That's
1: than
2: right.
1: The average gorilla.
2: Don't you feel good?
1: Take me out. Just turn me into a gorilla because I don't need the 1.7%.
2: Dude, it'd be cool to be a gorilla. Be that strong.
1: Yeah?
2: Not have a care of the world.
1: I aspire to be as strong as a gorilla.
2: Hey, no rent, no mortgage.
1: You're right.
2: No electric bill.
1: It's a lot of bananas.
2: A lot of bananas. A lot of oohs and ahs. Great. 2 for 3. I'll take it.

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1: I love learning new things, especially if I can use them in like a trivia night.
2: Yeah, true.
1: And if you love trivia nights, this is the perfect game for you. This is Fact or Cap, and today I'm in the hot seat. I will be answering fact if I believe these are true statements, true things, or if they're completely made up in my mind or in real life, I will say cap.
2: So, that is correct.
1: McKenzie has little trivia tidbits for us, so let's see what we got today. By the way, I have not looked at any of this. I don't know what she's about to ask. I don't know the answers.
2: Right. So we play this game properly.
1: Yeah, absolutely.
2: No cheating.
1: So let's see what we got today.
2: This is my favorite one ever. So here you go.
1: Okay.
2: No pressure, but fact or cap, a group of unicorns is called a blessing. Do you want to be blessed by unicorns? A group of them?
1: A whole group of unicorns.
2: A whole group.
1: Oh, what a blessing. Sure, fact.
2: Yes, of course it's correct.
1: Of course.
2: Despite being mythical creatures, they have an official collective noun. A blessing of unicorns. Ah, I love it. I love unicorns.
1: Honestly, if you do see a blessing of unicorns,
2: you are blessed.
1: You are blessed. Also, probably hallucinating.
2: Yeah, but yay.
1: But you're
2: so
1: blessed.
2: So cute. Yeah. Okay, great job.
1: Yay.
2: I'm glad you got that right. Okay. Fact or cap, the world's oldest known recipe is for bread.
1: We've had bread forever, so. You know what? I'm going to say cap.
2: Any reasoning?
1: Because I feel like there's older recipes out there.
2: Okay, you're right.
1: I bet it's for beer.
2: It is for beer.
1: Yes!
2: It is for beer.
1: Beer over bread any day. I love it.
2: Dating back to 1800 BC.
1: Wow.
2: Yeah.
1: We love our beer.
2: That was genius.
1: Beer is important.
2: Great work.
1: Beer has built the human
2: existence
1: of all time.
2: You're welcome.
1: You can thank
2: beer
1: for building everything.
2: Yeah. Okay.
1: Now, if I drink enough, just leave me alone. I'm trying to help human civilization.
2: Yeah,
1: here.
2: Exactly.
1: All right.
2: You're two for two.
1: I knew beer was around for a long time.
2: Yeah.
1: I know bread was too, but that was
2: a good choice.
1: Yeah.
2: Okay, let's try to go three for three because you're two
1: it.
2: For two.
1: Let's do it.
2: Your last one, a group of rattlesnakes is called a Roomba. I know. I love when they're funny.
1: A Roomba. I'm going to say...
2: Yeah, they also clean your house. They're a little robot.
1: Not these snakes, though. I'm going to say cap.
2: It's fact.
1: Oh.
2: It's fine, though, because what a weird name to call a group of snakes. Like,
1: a
2: I would have thought... Yeah.
1: Huh.
2: It's very silly.
1: It's very silly.
2: But it is a collective noun. It is a play on the rumbling sound that they make with their rattles. Like, Roomba, Roomba. Yeah, I don't know. I would have called it like maracas or something because that's what rattlesnakes sound like.
1: A maraca of snakes. I mean, yeah.
2: I'll work on that, but I think they're stuck with Roomba. I think Roomba's their thing. But you did great.
1: Who picks these names?
2: Yeah, I know.
1: That's what I really want to know.
2: Two for three, though.
1: Yeah, that's not too bad. Ugh, Roomba.

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1: I found something on Reddit that I would really like to get into. It is, what is the millennial equivalent of walk to school in the snow uphill both ways? It's Clay and McKenzie here on the Hot 96 Morning Show. To start it all off, I have absolutely walked towards the highway to go to school when it snowed so much. Because out in the middle of nowhere, you know, I'll tell you this. If the school bus sees mountains of snow on a road, they're like, no.
2: We aren't even going down that way.
1: Nope. Like, so I had to walk a mile and a half in snow in high school just to be able to get picked up to go to school. That is my claim.
2: There you go.
1: My grandpa.
2: You've done it. Yeah.
1: As many times as he told me, I'll walk to school in the snow. Well, so did I.
2: Barefoot.
1: Not uphill. Barefoot. Not barefoot. Didn't do that.
2: That's the stories they would tell, though.
1: Absolutely. But now, you know, no one does that anymore. So what is the equivalent of doing that for millennials? One person said that I had to carry my iPod, my camera, and my cell phone in my purse in high school. They were all separate at the time. That's right.
2: That is so true, though.
1: My equivalent, I had to wait 20 minutes for one email to download. It wasn't even my email. It was my mom's. I had to wait 20 minutes for her email to download.
2: Those were the days.
1: Because that was my entertainment, seeing what her friends would send her on email.
2: Yep. Literally one person could work the technology in the house at a time.
1: Yes, absolutely.
2: It was rough.
1: One person said if you missed a TV episode when it aired, you just had to accept your fate. That was it.
2: That was so difficult. And now it's like we stream everything, but even before streaming was DVR, and DVR was a luxury.
1: For sure.
2: Like, you had a fancy house, you had money if you had DVR, and you could record stuff and
1: watch it. Go to my rich friend's house.
2: No doubt.
1: TiVo.
2: Oh my gosh.
1: The good old stuff.
2: Crazy.
1: Pushing the same button 3 times to type one letter while texting.
2: Mm-hmm.
1: I had to do that.
2: And see, that should show how much patience we used to have. Because if you were typing out a paragraph like we type out paragraphs now on our smartphones, it was going to be a minute.
1: Yeah.
2: And, oh, God forbid you messed up a letter and you had to, like, backspace. Because, like, great. No autocorrect.
1: Nope.
2: Uh-uh.
1: Nope.
2: Just backspace and half my work is lost.
1: We're talking about the equivalent of I had to walk to school in the snow both ways for millennials. And this definitely, I can absolutely relate 100%. The landline phones, if someone called you, you didn't have any caller ID.
2: You just
1: picked it up.
2: Yep.
1: Because the phone's ringing.
2: You never know.
1: You had to either remember your friend's phone number or find your address book. You couldn't just find their name in the phone, click on it, and then it was calling.
2: Nope. You literally had to write it down and store it.
1: Sometimes on your hand when you're at school.
2: It was a time.
1: Yeah.
2: Kids these days have no idea.
1: Sometimes my iPod wouldn't charge all the way, and so I'd have to go to school with 20% on my iPod.
2: Yeah, and how much anxiety did that cause?
1: Too much. We had it so tough. Back in the day, Netflix came in the mail and not stream.
2: Wow. Yep. Yep.
1: I didn't even have Netflix before that.
2: No.
1: I didn't.
2: I didn't watch Netflix for the first time until I was a senior in high school.
1: You know what we did? We went to Premiere Video in Newburgh.
2: Yeah, we did.
1: We went to Premiere Video in Newburgh.
2: We went to Blockbuster.
1: And Blockbuster. Yep. We had memberships for both of them. Just in case.
2: Oh my gosh.
1: Just in case.
2: I forgot all of these things happened. What a time.
1: Y'all remember Premiere Video.
2: Wow.
1: Because I'll tell you, that's what saved my life as a kid.
2: Yep.
1: Movies and video games. From Premiere Video.
2: Mm-mm-mm.
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1: We're talking about wedding dates and if yours mattered to you so much that you had to have a certain day to get married on. Did your wedding date matter to you?
2: Yeah, so my husband and I picked July 7th, 2007 because it was 777, July 7th, 2007. We got engaged on May 2nd. Which is a 5 for May and 2, so 5 plus 2 equals 7. So when it came to picking a wedding date, I felt like we had to have a 7 in there somewhere, and then I was like, let's just triple 7, that bad boy. So 777.
1: Lots of 7s in there. Do you have any kids?
2: Yes, we actually have 4 kids together.
1: You gonna have like 3 more to make it 7?
2: Oh my gosh, no. I think 4 is good, but we do have 3 pets, 3 dogs. So I guess with our fur babies and our 2 naked babies, we do have 7.
1: All right, fair enough. 812-491-9468, text in 82474. Did the day of your wedding matter to you so much that you had to handpick it? It had to be this exact day or it wasn't going to work at all. 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
1: We've got Gil writing into us on our Facebook messages, and Gil's got a dilemma we need to fix immediately, McKenzie.
2: Oh, what's the dilemma?
1: We might have a crazy ex on our hands.
2: Oh, boy.
1: Yeah. Here you go. Listen to this. So, Gil writes, a few years ago, I got out of a relationship that was nothing short of toxic. Now, those toxins appear to be spawning. Over the last 2 months, I've gotten calls, emails, and DMs from 6 other exes as far back as 15 years ago.
2: What?
1: They're telling me that this specific ex has been reaching out to them, trying to dig up dirt and stir the pot. Mm. I've tried to laugh it off. I've tried ignoring it. I've even tried blocking it. But I'd be lying if I said it wasn't starting to really bother me.
2: No, fair.
1: Especially since the vast majority of what I'm being told is flat out lies.
2: Mm-hmm.
1: So I know that taking the high road is what I should do, but at what point am I finally supposed to defend myself?
2: Oh, gosh.
1: Crazy exes. Uh-oh.
2: Yeah, this hits home a little bit too close for me.
1: Uh-oh.
2: I had only one relationship in my adult life that ended pretty poorly, and it was kind of this situation, not to the extent of reaching out to my other exes, thankfully, which I don't have many, and definitely not any from like 15 years ago. Like, you know,
1: right.
2: I maybe dated guys in high school, but like,
1: right.
2: That doesn't really count.
1: We're gonna go
2: in
1: that
2: my
1: low.
2: Book. Yeah, yeah, it was nothing important. So it was weird because he was trying to reach out to me though after I was like, hey, we're done, through every channel possible.
1: Yikes.
2: Literally email, Clay.
1: Sending pigeons?
2: He did not send pigeons, but he texted me, like called me off of different numbers, messages me on different social media platforms from different accounts, and then got to the point of emailing me. And I was like,
1: wow.
2: Whoa. Like, I said we're done. Like, leave me alone.
1: Right.
2: You know, I'm trying to do this in the best way possible. So, like, I do resonate with this. And I hate that this ex is even trying to go to the extent of, like, essentially smearing their name, like, even more, like, trying actively
1: living
2: to dig
1: free.
2: Up bad things. Yeah, weird. So, I mean, you have to block it out as much as you can. You do have to, like, try to take the high road. But I wouldn't be against, like, taking legal action if it gets too far.
1: I mean, it's
2: if it gets
1: to look
2: too
1: that way.
2: Far, because that kind of stuff is scary, and that's not okay in this day and age, because people do have so much access to you.
1: Yeah.
2: You know what I mean? Like, within fingertips, having access to you to the point of reaching out to your exes and then trying to get to you somehow. I would be careful.
1: Yeah, I know you're probably thinking, well, most of it's lies. I don't need to worry about it. And I would say worry about it if they're actually starting to message you now.
2: Yeah.
1: I mean, you know, people can say whatever they want about another person.
2: For sure.
1: And, you know, it's like telephone game. You know, eventually it starts to smear and, you know, blur the lines of what was actually being said.
2: Yeah.
1: I think eventually this person might be tired from just going around and looking for their exes. So maybe you can outlast it. And if not, then you might have to just start blocking every ex you have.
2: Yeah, honestly.
1: I mean,
2: if they're in the past, right? Then they're in the past.
1: Right. And what sucks is, you know, no matter where you go in the tri-state, it is a small town.
2: Yeah.
1: That's the part that sucks. But
2: that is true.
1: If you have any advice for Gil here, you can call us, 812-491-9468. You can also text in 82474. Or if maybe you've been through this, you know exactly what to do. Give us a call. Give us a text. What should Gil do? It's Hot 96.

0: This is the best of Clay and McKenzie on Hot 96. 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
1: You have one new message.
2: Hi, Clay and McKenzie. I am calling because I need some outside opinions about an upcoming trip that's happening with my family. My sister lives in Florida, and we're planning to visit her for a couple of days before taking our daughters to Disney for the rest of the trip. And I love my sister. She's very generous. She's hosted us at her home before, and she's going to do it again this time. But now it's super weird. She invited herself to join us at Disney, which I guess in another world would be fine. Like I said, I love her. We have a good relationship, but our budget is really tight for this trip, and we cannot afford to cover her park tickets. Those are crazy expensive. And we don't have a place for her to stay. She can't stay at the hotel we're staying at because it's already completely booked. I just don't want to seem ungrateful since she is hosting us, but I also cannot take on the extra costs or even just awkward logistics, like, hey, you stay at this hotel and we're going to be over at this hotel. So I would love to get some advice on how to tell her she just needs to cover her own expenses if she comes with us. And I certainly don't want to hurt her feelings. So if you can throw this girl some advice before our trip in a couple weeks, I would so appreciate it. And thanks for listening to my message.
3: Oh, boy. Family and doing favors for each other. And oh my gosh, Disney's a lot of money.
4: Yeah.
3: This is going to be.
4: But shout out to the sister for at least saying you can stay with me before you go to Disney.
3: Very fair. You're right about that. We love cutting costs or keeping costs down.
4: But then she's trying to invite herself to the Disney trip.
3: Yeah.
4: Which, is that fair? Because they're staying with her.
3: Yeah, it's like technically they're staying for free, so would they have a little bit extra money? But like that was the point of them staying with her, was to like keep costs down, in my opinion.
4: What do we do?
3: I think you got to talk to her and just say like, hey, we don't necessarily have the expendable funds for you to join on our tab.
4: Yeah.
3: I mean, anytime you talk about money, that's just kind of an awkward conversation, especially when it's with family. Because you're like, I also don't want everybody knowing my business, exactly. Knowing my family's finances, you know.
4: Right. But it's so tough because
3: she's doing you a solid.
4: Yeah.
3: So you feel guilty and you feel indebted a little bit. But I would just say, like, you got to do what's best for your immediate family and just have that conversation.
4: I mean, she obviously can't stay with the family if they already have rooms booked. I mean, that's
3: true.
4: It sounds like it's going to be a full room and you're going to be with your family.
3: Mm-hmm.
4: And where's she going to sleep, first of all?
3: Right.
4: And second of all, like, that's already adding another person into the room if that happens. So if you don't want to do that, that's bad for everybody.
3: Yeah.
4: I would just say, look, like, feel free to go into the park with us.
3: True.
4: But you're going to have to pay for your own ticket.
3: Yeah.
4: You know, we can't afford that. That's why we're staying with you in the first place.
3: Yep.
4: We're very grateful you let us stay there for a minute.
3: Yep.
4: But, you know, it's just pricey.
3: All of that. I agree.
4: Has this ever happened to you? If it has, or you just have some advice or an opinion to share, you can give us a call, 812-491-9468. Text in 82474. We've got Ellie that says that she's going to Disney. Her sister is letting her entire family stay with her before they go into the park. But now the sister is really wanting to go into Disney with them. And this girl's already got lodging in Disney with her family. No money for an extra ticket. Like, what do we do here? Help us out. It's Hot 96.

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2: Let's see what's been going on lately in our neighborhood. And there's a watch on Facebook, always keeping up to date information on what's going on out there. We appreciate the work that they do.
3: In the streets.
2: Absolutely, because anytime I hear a siren, and I'm nosy. And
3: I want
2: to
3: know.
2: I need to know. If I'm not turning into a scanner, I go on to the Evans and Watch.
3: And
2: see what's going
3: get
2: on.
3: Get the deets.
2: Gotta get the deets. So Mackenzie here, she's going to figure out if these are true stories from Evans and Watch or if they've been completely made up.
3: Yup.
2: And let's get to our first scenario.
3: Okay.
2: We've got a caller that says they heard commotion outside and saw someone on their neighbor's roof and they look suspicious.
3: Oh, commotion on the roof.
2: Commotion
3: that
2: up there.
3: That is sketchy. Why would somebody be up there? That's weird. I'm going to go fake story.
2: It is a fake story.
3: Oh, good.
2: It is a fake story.
3: Because that would be weird.
2: That would be weird.
3: Not get off my lawn. Get off my roof.
2: Get off my roof, person. I don't know.
3: That's
2: you.
3: That's dangerous, though.
2: Yeah. You know, well, people like to get up on tall things sometimes.
3: Okay.
2: I don't know.
3: Do your thing.
2: All right. Our second story. We got a male walking who had previously had his shirt off is using it to sweep the street.
3: Not your good shirt.
2: The only shirt.
3: The street is dirty.
2: Not anymore.
3: Yeah, I guess you're right. I
2: appreciate that.
3: Wow. Okay.
2: Can we get this guy a medal for
3: He's keeping Evansville beautiful, you know?
2: Absolutely. When a guy says he will take the shirt off his back, it just depends on what he does with it.
3: Streets. Okay, I think this is like far-fetched enough to be true for Evansville, so I'm going to say true story.
2: True story.
3: Thank you, sir. You are doing the Lord's work.
2: I'm going to ask the mayor to dedicate a day for that person. Taking their shirt off and cleaning the streets.
3: The street sweeper.
2: What a hard worker.
3: Honestly.
2: Why would you call that in?
3: Wow.
2: Like, leave him alone.
3: Yeah.
2: Let him clean the streets.
3: Yeah. Tell him
2: Someone's
3: thank you.
2: Someone's cleaning the streets.
3: Tell him thank you as you drive by.
2: Appreciate it.
3: Thank you for your work, sir.
2: You know, the only thing missing is like a little elbow grease. You just spit on the street and clean it with your shirt.
3: Shine it up.
2: You know, look over here and not the potholes. Thank you, sir.
3: Thank you, sir.
2: Appreciate that. You know what? Let's dedicate a day to him in the studio.
3: Yep. Shirt guy.
2: It's shirt off his back, cleaning the streets guy day. That's what we'll do.
3: Oh my.
2: Great job, though. 2 for 2 again.

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1: Hot 96, what's your opinion on this dilemma?
2: But I've got a question, though. What high school reunion is it?
1: They didn't say.
2: See, that's the thing, because if it's, you know, typical, maybe a five-year, they normally don't do them. Maybe he's got some high school stuff that happened as far as his behavior, that people are going to come up to him and go, hey, you know, and he doesn't want her to see that.
1: I mean, that could be a reason.
2: So, he may have some stuff that happened in high school. Maybe he was like a huge stoner, or maybe he was a nerd, or, you know, whatever. Maybe he was just the crazy party guy that he's not anymore, but that stuff is going to come up. They've only been together a year.
1: Yeah.
2: So maybe he just doesn't want her to see. But, of course, you know, there could be some old flame that he thinks he's going to reignite. So
1: that's true. Who knows? I don't know if I don't know if that's true or not, but I feel like if it were, then maybe sit down and explain to her, like, all right, if you're going to go, you have to understand something. I was a different person in high school, and there might be some people that come up to me that I don't really talk to anymore that will say that I've done things, and I don't do that. I don't know. I would feel like I'd need to have the conversation with her just to give her a heads up.
2: I think that would, if he's, you know, if he's a decent guy and if he really cares for her, you know, normally if you've been with somebody for a year, there's something there.
1: Yeah.
2: So, yeah, he should sit and have a conversation with her rather than just go, no, it's just me, sorry. You
1: know. Yeah, it's just causing problems now. But what's your name?
2: Well, and I'm Sandy.
1: Sandy. All right, go ahead and say what you're going to say.
2: No, I was just going to say, you know, it does sound really, you know, really does.
1: A little bit. So. Just a little bit. Well, Sandy, thank you so much for calling in this morning. We appreciate it.
2: Thank you. We'll talk to you later.
1: Have a great day. Bye-bye.
2: You too. Bye.

How's it going? Happy July 3rd. It's Clay here on Hot 96. Are you prepping for a July 4th cookout? Text in 82474. What are you throwing on the grill? What are the sides? Make me hungry. I gotta know.

0: one thing I remember you telling me about, Mackenzie, was matcha that you tried.
1: Yeah, because like, it's such a fad and a trend, which that's great. So glad people like it.
0: You tried it whenever you were in Oklahoma.
1: Yes.
0: What did it taste like?
1: Just not good. It was very dirt, grass.

Kalani with Folded on Hot 96. And we've got a lot of people texting in at 82474 what they're throwing on the grill. I'd say about 80% of people in the tri-state are throwing down some hot dogs on the grill. Sounds like a plan to me. Of course, hamburgers being another. And I even saw somebody was throwing some pork chops on the grill as well. Where was the invite for that? Hot 96.

Billie Eilish on Hot 96. Today's the day the Swifties have been waiting for years. Taylor Swift's getting married to Travis Kelce at Madison Square Garden today. Even if I had Taylor Swift money, I'm not sure I would like to have it at Madison Square Garden. Great venue, but the fact that you have to feed all these people are going to be getting these drinks that you're probably paying for. I'm a cheapskate. I don't know if I could do that. I would totally be fine having a smaller venue like I did. I don't even think I know over 100 people.

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Anthem shuffling all day long. It's Clay here on Hot 96. That is all the time I have for today. My July 4th celebration starts right now, a day early. And hopefully yours is starting early, too. Just make sure you come back after this weekend with all your fingers and toes.

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Every time I hear that song, I think about all the people that are going to be leaving from the World Cup. When they go back, they're going to be like, the American girls. Not only American girls, the American ranch. All the things they loved about America. It's Hot 96.

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1: Yeah, because it's such a fad and a trend, which that's great. So glad people like it.
0: You tried it whenever you were in Oklahoma.
1: Yes.
0: What did it taste like?
1: Just not good. It was very dirt, grass.
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0: just can't resist. 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I've been eating so healthy. I've been bringing my lunch. And guess what was at the front desk? Donut baked cookies. Guess what I can't resist? Donut baked cookies. What about you? 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
1: Yeah, because it's such a fad and a trend, which that's great. So glad people like it.
0: You tried it whenever you were in Oklahoma.
1: Yes.
0: What did it taste like?
1: 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It was very dirt, grass.
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extreme heat through today. It is hot, hot, hot, hot, hot. In fact, honestly, I think on Wednesday was like the hottest day. Awful. 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I honestly thought about being my grandpa and going out and trying to fry an egg on the pavement.

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Stefani, Jeremih, all coming up in the 2K Cafe. Plus, we got T.I., Justin Timberlake. Oh, man, Trey Songz. 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Heat, storms, the big stories today. We're monitoring the weather. Somber now. 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

Day, right before the 4th of July celebration. And I'll tell you what, it is a hot one out here today. The best place in the Tri-State to cool off on a hot summer day like this is Burdett Park. Regular admission today is 2 and under. 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And if you're 12 and up, that's going to be $8. But it's such a great deal, especially when you can stay as long as you want and cool off. And we're giving away some T-shirts today like we do every single Friday we're out here. 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

Monday morning with Clay and McKenzie on the Hot 96 Morning Show. I know you're like, Sarah, we're not even to the weekend yet. Why are we looking at Monday? Well, we're looking at Monday because I want you to be able to go to the Evansville Otters. Clay and McKenzie, the Hot 96 Morning Show, 7:40 Monday morning, playing What's Not in Katie's Car? They've got tickets for you. Did my voice just change? I think I was trying to hiccup or burp. I'm not really sure. Either way, such a lady here. Hot 96.

We are live today at Burnett Park's Aquatic Center. It is a hot one today, but the Tri-State knows where to go when to cool off on a hot summer day here at Burnett Park's Aquatic Center. Lots of fun happening today. We've got so many people cooling off from this hot heat. And of course, we're giving away some

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in the pool. 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

mundane, a masterpiece. Oh my love, I take one look at you, you're taking me.

We're slowing down the music here on Sunday night with R-Dub and Sunday Night Slow Jams. The only place where you can hear the apology line, goodnight kisses. I mean, probably some Bruno Mars, because when I think about slow jams, baby making music, Bruno Mars, that is the one that comes to mind. Hope you're having a good Friday. What are your plans for the weekend? What are you getting into for 4th of July? Got some details about things going on here in the tri-state coming up next on Hot 96.

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Our sister station, WIKY, proud to be the sponsor again of that. Now, there's fireworks in Newburgh going on tonight. There's fireworks in Owensboro. I mean, if you want to see some fireworks, you can probably come to my house because they've been lighting them off for 2 weeks now. But if you want to see other people lighting off fireworks, there are plenty of places for you to go. 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Terry Styles.

Aquatic Center, a huge pool out here, and we've got a lot of people here, but it's great that we have the biggest baby pool in the Midwest out here, so that way you can bring the entire family, even the little ones, have a great place to safely play in the water. Tons of lifeguards out here to make sure of that as well. But if you were unable to sign up and win a t-shirt today, that's all right. We're going to be back every single Friday for the summer at Burdett Park from 12 to 2. However, next week is going to be

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1: Yes.
0: What did it taste like?
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He's Byron Douglas, and the First Alert forecast calling for thunder showers, 95 this afternoon, storms humid overnight down to about 75 or so, and then 92 with thunderstorms tomorrow. So a rainy weekend, keep the umbrella on standby, stay inside, and just enjoy. 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
0: What did it taste like?
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got Disco Lines and Tinashe, and of course your request from our Hyundai of Evansville text lines to 82474 for Olivia Dean. That's coming up in 3 minutes.

Douglas saying thunder showers at 95 for 4th of July today. Storms humid overnight down to about 75 and 92 with thunderstorms tomorrow. Keep an umbrella on standby this weekend, I guess.

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I'm Tyler Fox. You want to go see the Otters any home game? Play What's Not in KD's Car with Clay and McKenzie on Monday morning right around 7:40. And we'll hook you up with a pair of tickets to go see the Evansville Otters from the Hit Music Channel Hot 96. 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

The National Weather Service in Paducah has issued a severe thunderstorm warning for north central Horry County in southwestern Indiana, southeastern Pike County in southwestern Indiana until 5:30 p.m. or 6:30 p.m. At 4:50 p.m. or 5:50 p.m., a severe thunderstorm was located near Winslow, or 7 miles east of Oakland City, and is nearly stationary. Expected hazards include 60 miles per hour wind gusts. This is a radar-indicated threat. The following impacts are expected. Expect damage to roofs, siding, and trees. Locations impacted include Winville, Winslow, and Spurgeon. This includes Interstate 64 in Indiana between mile markers 42 and 45 and near mile marker 50. Repeating, a severe thunderstorm warning has been issued until 6:30 p.m. or 5:30 p.m. for the following counties in Indiana, Pike and Warwick.

was folding his stuff first, and now she's throwing it all out the window. It's Kalani and Out the Window. 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Happening until 5:42. We're not stopping the music until then. So Olivia Dean and Man I Need.

1014 WFIE's Byron Douglas talking about the First Alert forecast. Thunder showers, 95 this afternoon. Heat index of about 112. Storms humid overnight down to about 75 and 92 with thunder showers tomorrow. So keep an umbrella on standby all weekend. It's what it looks like anyway. It's Harry Styles now.

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1: Yeah, because it's such a fad and a trend, which that's great. 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
1: Yes.
0: What did it taste like?
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1: It's Sabrina Carpenter, a house tour on the Hit Music Channel, Hot 96. I'm Tyler Fox. We got a hot streak jumping off till 6:12. We're dab smack in the middle of that right now with The Weeknd, Dancing in the Flames on Hot 96.

0: So one thing I remember you telling me about, Mackenzie, was matcha that you tried.
1: Yeah, because it's such a fad and a trend, which that's great. So glad people like it.
0: You tried it whenever you were in Oklahoma.
1: Yes.
0: What did it taste like?
1: Just not good. It was very dirt, grass.
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She's Taylor. I'm Tyler. That's Elizabeth Taylor on the Hit Music Channel Hot 96. That was quite a mouthful. Tyler Fox, keeping things nonstop with Alex Warren. They say the

from the Spider-Man the soundtrack with Sway Lee and Sunflower on the Hit Music Channel Hot 96. Thunderstorms this afternoon. We'll see 95, storms overnight down to 75. More thunder showers in 92 tomorrow. 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
0: Party in Paradise will be back in Newburgh on September 26th in Friedman Park. 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
2: 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Happily Ever After begins with a little